This is your KYRS live and local calendar for June 26th through the 28th. Friday, Glenn and Rachel at Outlaw Barbecue, Jody Piper at Jackson Street, David Jeter at Iron Goat, Sonic Groove at Chan's Red Dragon, Ralph Alessi at Hamilton Studio, Flipside at Iron Horse in the Valley, and Russian Blue, Macroplastics, and Polychronos at the Big Dipper. Friday and Saturday, Bay 7 at Bolo's. Saturday, Tim G at the Porchlight, Dante D'Angelo at Birdie's, Thirsty Boots at the Checkerboard, Milonga at Mole, Bear and Blue at Chan's Red Dragon, Mary Hill at the Jam Pod, Xenoplasm and Cosmic Ranger at J-Bone's Music Land, A Void Dead and Jacob Van Now at the Big Dipper, and Antique Sex Machine at Zola. Sunday, Evan Denlinger at the Boiler Room, Corey Aileen at Iron Horse in the Valley, Ron Green at Craft and Gather, Nate Ostrander at Storm and Norman's, Wild Wooly at the Wagon Wheel, and Gigawatt at Arborcrest. For an entire hour of local musicians, tune into Sounds of Spokane every Sunday night at 8 on KYRS.

0: Does this sound like something you've done before?
1: Aw, rats, I sold my entire record collection in exchange for a huge bin full of whipped cream and other delights by Herb Alpert. Aw, dag blame it, my love for irony and weird bits has really gotten me into a situation this time. Aw.
0: Lucky for you, I have a way to make this all go away. Tune into Basement Beats, hosted by DJ Shrimp Biscuit, every Tuesday night from 8 to 10 p.m. for a wide range of esoteric and forgotten dance tunes that are sure to put a smile on your face and make you forget that Herb Alpert is basically your master now.

You could be breaking the law when you drive. Nationally, 40% of all accidents happen at intersections. 1.7 million of them are a result of the driver failing to turn to the nearest lane. Keep yourself safe. 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

Hello, this is Ralph Nader calling. Please join me for a lively hour of interviews and discussion with some of the nation's most influential civic leaders, authors, and advocates. 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

Looking for a great night of local music? 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Doors open at 6 and the music beginning at 7. Enjoy an evening with the Bedheads, Spokane's own indie rock and folk favorites, known for their authentic sound and deep roots in the local music scene. Experience the grit, storytelling, and musicianship of the Wooddusters, featuring Tim Doerr and Jason Wayne, whose chemistry and craftsmanship create a sound far bigger than the two players. And prepare for liftoff with Slee Boy and the Easy Sleazies, bringing their psychedelic space jazz fusion from mellow melodic grooves to wild paint-shaking jams. Admission is free, all ages are welcome, and beverages and snacks will be available. 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

This is your KYRS live and local calendar for June 26th through the 28th. Friday, Zach Reyes at Eastern Coffee Roasters, Gil Rivas at True Legends, Megan Story at the Pond Bar and Grill, the Justin Priest Band and Michelle Martinez at Zola, and Toledo Panic Button, Street Tang, and Live Forever at Pacific Pizza. Friday and Saturday, Pastiche at Fizzy Mulligan's. Saturday, James Motley at the Bearded Ginger, Into the Drift at Huckleberry's, Mad Moxie at Big Sky Drinkery, 32 Flavors at Country Place, Surf Hat and Pancho at the District, Travis Thompson, Leftover Soul, and others at the Chameleon, and the Moyer Family Relief Concert with a Masterclass Big Band, Imagine Jazz, the Hot Club of Spokane, and others at Hamilton Studio. Sunday, Dan Conrad at the Farmhouse, Rachel Broadhead at the Scale House Market, Owen Barnhart at Beck's Harvest House, Basil Zero, Ronan, and Dirty Fern at Lunarium, and Solicitor at the Big Dipper. 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

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Friday, Glenn and Rachel at Outlaw Barbecue, Jody Piper at Jackson Street, David Jeter at Iron Goat, Sonic Groove at Chan's Red Dragon, Ralph Alessi at Hamilton Studio, Flipside at Iron Horse in the Valley, and Russian Blue, Macroplastics, and Polychronos at the Big Dipper. Friday and Saturday, Bay 7 at Bolo's. Saturday, Tim G at the Porchlight, Dante D'Angelo at Birdie's, Thirsty Boots at the Checkerboard, Milonga at Mole, Bear and Blue at Chan's Red Dragon, Mary Hill at the Jam Pod, Xenoplasm and Cosmic Ranger at J-Bone's Music Land, A Void Dead and Jacob Van Now at the Big Dipper, and Antique Sex Machine at Zola. Sunday, Evan Denlinger at the Boiler Room, Corey Aileen at Iron Horse in the Valley, Ron Green at Craft and Gather, Nate Ostrander at Storm and Norman's, Wild Wooly at the Wagon Wheel, and Gigawatt at Arborcrest. 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

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I'm David Barsamian. 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

is your KYRS live and local calendar for June 26th through the 28th. Friday, Zach Reyes at Eastern Coffee Roasters, Gil Rivas at True Legends, Megan Story at the Pond Bar and Grill, the Justin Priest Band and Michelle Martinez at Zola, and Toledo Panic Button, Street Tang, and Live Forever at Pacific Pizza. Friday and Saturday, Pastiche at Fizzy Mulligan's. Saturday, James Motley at the Bearded Ginger, Into the Drift at Huckleberry's, Mad Moxie at Big Sky Drinkery, 32 Flavors at Country Place, Surf Hat and Pancho at the District, Travis Thompson, Leftover Soul, and others at the Chameleon, and the Moyer Family Relief Concert with the Masterclass Big Band, Imagine Jazz, the Hot Club of Spokane, and others at Hamilton Studio. Sunday, Dan Conrad at the Farmhouse, Rachel Broadhead at the Scale House Market, Owen Barnhart at Beck's Harvest House, Basil Zero, Ronan, and Dirty Fern at Lunarium, and Solicitor at the Big Dipper. 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

Greetings. 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

Hey there, folks. 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

Spokane Public Library is hosting Spokane Zine Fest at Central Library on May 30th. 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

Looking for a great night of local music? 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Doors open at 6 and the music beginning at 7. Enjoy an evening with the Bedheads, Spokane's own indie rock and folk favorites, known for their authentic sound and deep roots in the local music scene. Experience the grit, storytelling, and musicianship of the Wood Dusters, featuring Tim Doerr and Jason Wayne, whose chemistry and craftsmanship create a sound far bigger than the two players. And prepare for liftoff with Slee Boy and the Easy Sleazies, bringing their psychedelic space jazz fusion from mellow melodic grooves to wild paint-shaking jams. Admission is free, all ages are welcome, and beverages and snacks will be available. 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

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I'm your host, DJ Sol Invictus. 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

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I'm your host, DJ Soul Invictus. 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
7: This is your KYRS live and local calendar for June 26th through the 28th. Friday, Glenn and Rachel at Outlaw Barbecue, Jody Piper at Jackson Street, David Jeter at Iron Goat, Sonic Groove at Chan's Red Dragon, Ralph Alessi at Hamilton Studio, Flipside at Iron Horse in the Valley, and Russian Blue, Macroplastics, and Polychronos at the Big Dipper. Friday and Saturday, Bay 7 at Bolo's. Saturday, Tim G at the Porchlight, Dante D'Angelo at Birdie's, Thirsty Boots at the Checkerboard, Milonga at Mole, Bear and Blue at Chan's Red Dragon, Mary Hill at the Jam Pod, Xenoplasm and Cosmic Ranger at J-Bone's Music Land, A Void Dead and Jacob Van Now at the Big Dipper, and Antique Sex Machine at Zola. Sunday, Evan Denlinger at the Boiler Room, Corey Aileen at Iron Horse in the Valley, Ron Green at Craft and Gather, Nate Ostrander at Storm and Norman's, Wild Wooly at the Wagon Wheel, and Gigawatt at Arborcrest. 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

0: 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I've been your host, DJ Mithras, the Invincible. 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
1: This is your KYRS live and local calendar for June 26th through the 28th. Friday, Zach Reyes at Eastern Coffee Roasters, Gil Rivas at True Legends, Megan Story at the Pond Bar and Grill, the Justin Priest Band and Michelle Martinez at Zola, and Toledo Panic Button, Street Tang, and Live Forever at Pacific Pizza. Friday and Saturday, Pastiche at Fizzy Mulligan's. Saturday, James Motley at the Bearded Ginger, Into the Drift at Huckleberry's, Mad Moxie at Big Sky Drinkery, 32 Flavors at Country Place, Surf Hat and Pancho at the District, Travis Thompson, Leftover Soul, and others at the Chameleon, and the Moyer Family Relief Concert with the Masterclass Big Band, Imagine Jazz, the Hot Club of Spokane, and others at Hamilton Studio. Sunday, Dan Conrad at the Farmhouse, Rachel Broadhead at the Scalehouse Market, Owen Barnhart at Beck's Harvest House, Basil Zero, Ronan, and Dirty Fern at Lunarium, and Solicitor at the Big Dipper. For an entire hour of local musicians, tune into Sounds of Spokane every Sunday night at 8 on KYRS.

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1: Your constitutional rights keep you safe.
2: 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Regardless of your beliefs, criminal history, appearance, or citizenship status, these rights cannot be taken from you.
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This is your KYRS live and local calendar for June 26th through the 28th. Friday, Glenn and Rachel at Outlaw Barbecue, Jody Piper at Jackson Street, David Jeter at Iron Goat, Sonic Groove at Chan's Red Dragon, Ralph Alessi at Hamilton Studio, Flipside at Iron Horse in the Valley, and Russian Blue, Macroplastics, and Polychronos at the Big Dipper. Friday and Saturday, Bay 7 at Bolo's. Saturday, Tim G at the Porchlight, Dante D'Angelo at Birdie's, Thirsty Boots at the Checkerboard, Milonga at Mole, Bear and Blue at Chan's Red Dragon, Mary Hill at the Jam Pod, Xenoplasm and Cosmic Ranger at J-Bone's Music Land, Avoid Dead and Jacob Van Now at the Big Dipper, and Antique Sex Machine at Zola. Sunday, Evan Denlinger at the Boiler Room, Corey Aileen at Iron Horse in the Valley, Ron Green at Craft and Gather, Nate Ostrander at Storm and Norman's, Wild Wooly at the Wagon Wheel, and Gigawatt at Arborcrest. For an entire hour of local musicians, tune into Sounds of Spokane every Sunday night at 8 on KYRS.

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2: Oh, what's this? AI slop all over my feed. 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Hello? 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

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Doors open at 6 and the music beginning at 7. Enjoy an evening with the Bedheads, Spokane's own indie rock and folk favorites, known for their authentic sound and deep roots in the local music scene. Experience the grit, storytelling, and musicianship of the Wooddusters, featuring Tim Doerr and Jason Wayne, whose chemistry and craftsmanship create a sound far bigger than the two players. And prepare for liftoff with Slee Boy and the Easy Sleazies, bringing their psychedelic space jazz fusion from mellow melodic grooves to wild paint-shaking jams. Admission is free, all ages are welcome, and beverages and snacks will be available. 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

0: 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Are you taking the proper safety precautions when storing your gun?
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in Saturdays at 6 p.m. for It's All About the Hook, covering the roots and future of the Midwest emo genre. 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Tune in to It's All About the Hook on KYRS and get a

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This is your KYRS live and local calendar for June 26th through the 28th. Friday, Glenn and Rachel at Outlaw Barbecue, Jody Piper at Jackson Street, David Jeter at Iron Goat, Sonic Groove at Chan's Red Dragon, Ralph Alessi at Hamilton Studio, Flipside at Iron Horse in the Valley, and Russian Blue, Macroplastics, and Polychronos at the Big Dipper. Friday and Saturday, Bay 7 at Bolo's. Saturday, Tim G at the Porchlight, Dante D'Angelo at Birdie's, Thirsty Boots at the Checkerboard, Milonga at Mole, Bear and Blue at Chan's Red Dragon, Mary Hill at the Jam Pod, Xenoplasm and Cosmic Ranger at J-Bone's Music Land, A Void Dead and Jacob Van Now at the Big Dipper, and Antique Sex Machine at Zola. Sunday, Evan Denlinger at the Boiler Room, Corey Aileen at Iron Horse in the Valley, Ron Green at Craft and Gather, Nate Ostrander at Storm and Norman's, Wild Woolly at the Wagon Wheel, and Gigawatt at Arborcrest. 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

The Paige Turner Show, where guests talk about books, writing, and the love of the written word. 1 o'clock on Friday afternoons with your host, Annie McKinley, right here on KYRS Thin Air Community Radio.

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0: This is your KYRS live and local calendar for June 26th through the 28th. Friday, Zach Reyes at Eastern Coffee Roasters, Gil Rivas at True Legends, Megan Story at the Pond Bar and Grill, the Justin Priest Band and Michelle Martinez at Zola, and Toledo Panic Button, Street Tang, and Live Forever at Pacific Pizza. Friday and Saturday, Pastiche at Fizzy Mulligan's. Saturday, James Motley at the Bearded Ginger, Into the Drift at Huckleberry's, Mad Moxie at Big Sky Drinkery, 32 Flavors at Country Place, Surf Hat and Pancho at the District, Travis Thompson, Leftover Soul, and others at the Chameleon, and the Moyer Family Relief Concert with the Masterclass Big Band, Imagine Jazz, the Hot Club of Spokane, and others at Hamilton Studio. Sunday, Dan Conrad at the Farmhouse, Rachel Broadhead at the Scale House Market, Owen Barnhart at Beck's Harvest House, Basil Zero, Ronan, and Dirty Fern at Lunarium, and Solicitor at the Big Dipper. 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
1: Spokane, home to the many and probably even you.
2: 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According to the Cascadia Consulting Group, 37.8 million pounds of waste are littered each year in Washington.
1: That's about 5 pounds per person. What would the Lorax say? Keep the streets clean. Don't be a litter bug. Leave places cleaner than you found it.

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I am so happy to be a part of KYRS, Thin Air Community Radio. 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

Looking for a great night of local music? 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Doors open at 6 and the music beginning at 7. Enjoy an evening with the Bedheads, Spokane's own indie rock and folk favorites, known for their authentic sound and deep roots in the local music scene. Experience the grit, storytelling, and musicianship of the Wood Dusters, featuring Tim Doerr and Jason Wayne, whose chemistry and craftsmanship create a sound far bigger than the two players. And prepare for liftoff with Slee Boy and the Easy Sleazies, bringing their psychedelic space jazz fusion from mellow melodic grooves to wild paint-shaking jams. Admission is free, all ages are welcome, and beverages and snacks will be available. 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

0: This is your KYRS live and local calendar for June 26th through the 28th. Friday, Glenn and Rachel at Outlaw Barbecue, Jody Piper at Jackson Street, David Jeter at Iron Goat, Sonic Groove at Chan's Red Dragon, Ralph Alessi at Hamilton Studio, Flipside at Iron Horse in the Valley, and Russian Blue, Macroplastics, and Polychronos at the Big Dipper. Friday and Saturday, Bay 7 at Bolo's. 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Sunday, Evan Denlinger at the Boiler Room, Corey Aileen at Iron Horse in the Valley, Ron Green at Craft and Gather, Nate Ostrander at Storm and Norman's, Wild Wooly at the Wagon Wheel, and Gigawatt at Arborcrest. 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

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Friday, Zach Reyes at Eastern Coffee Roasters, Gil Rivas at True Legends, Megan Story at the Pond Bar and Grill, the Justin Priest Band and Michelle Martinez at Zola, and Toledo Panic Button, Street Tang, and Live Forever at Pacific Pizza. Friday and Saturday, Pastiche at Fizzy Mulligan's. Saturday, James Motley at the Bearded Ginger, Into the Drift at Huckleberry's, Mad Moxie at Big Sky Drinkery, 32 Flavors at Country Place, Surf Hat and Pancho at the District, Travis Thompson, Leftover Soul, and others at the Chameleon, and the Moyer Family Relief Concert with a Masterclass Big Band, Imagine Jazz, the Hot Club of Spokane, and others at Hamilton Studio. 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

Hello, Spokaneites. This is Victor Koronovsky, Spokane's Gothic historian. 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

0: Here's a surprise. Paul McCartney uses AI in his music. 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
1: 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Sunday, Evan Denlinger at the Boiler Room, Corey Aileen at Iron Horse in the Valley, Ron Green at Craft and Gather, Nate Ostrander at Storm and Norman's, Wild Wooly at the Wagon Wheel, and Gigawatt at Arborcrest. 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

So I imagine you're pretty concerned about the thumping coming from downstairs, and I totally get it. I totally understand. But I just got to say, don't worry about it. It's just DJ Shrimp Biscuit. I've got it all under control, man. Every Tuesday night from 8 to 10 p.m., I'm going to be in your basement channeling rare tunes forged in divine wizardly flame. That's right. I've turned your basement into a one-way ticket to White Label Euphoria, and you're invited. Heard only on KYRS, Thin Air Community Radio. This is Basement Beats.

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And prepare for liftoff with Slee Boy and the Easy Sleazies, bringing their psychedelic space jazz fusion from mellow melodic grooves to wild paint-shaking jams. 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
1: 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Saturday, James Motley at The Bearded Ginger, Into the Drift at Huckleberry's, Mad Moxie at Big Sky Drinkery, 32 Flavors at Country Place, Surf Hat and Pancho at The District, Travis Thompson, Leftover Soul, and others at The Chameleon, and the Moyer Family Relief Concert with the Masterclass Big Band, Imagine Jazz, The Hot Club of Spokane, and others at Hamilton Studio. 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
1: 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Friday and Saturday, Bay 7 at Bolo's. Saturday, Tim G at the Porchlight, Dante D'Angelo at Birdie's, Thirsty Boots at the Checkerboard, Milonga at Mole, Bear and Blue at Chan's Red Dragon, Mary Hill at the Jam Pod, Xenoplasm and Cosmic Ranger at J-Bone's Music Land, A Void Dead and Jacob Van Now at the Big Dipper, and Antique Sex Machine at Zola. Sunday, Evan Denlinger at the Boiler Room, Corey Aileen at Iron Horse in the Valley, Ron Green at Craft and Gather, Nate Ostrander at Storm and Norman's, Wild Wooly at the Wagon Wheel, and Gigawatt at Arborcrest. 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
3: The National Highway Traffic Safety Administration, or NHTSA, says texting is the most alarming distraction. Using a phone such as reading or sending a text while driving creates enormous potential for death and injuries.
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0: is your KYRS live and local calendar for June 26th through the 28th. Friday, Zach Reyes at Eastern Coffee Roasters, Gil Rivas at True Legends, Megan Story at the Pond Bar and Grill, the Justin Priest Band and Michelle Martinez at Zola, and Toledo Panic Button, Street Tang, and Live Forever at Pacific Pizza. Friday and Saturday, Pastiche at Fizzy Mulligan's. Saturday, James Motley at the Bearded Ginger, Into the Drift at Huckleberry's, Mad Moxie at Big Sky Drinkery, 32 Flavors at Country Place, Surf Hat and Pancho at the District, Travis Thompson, Leftover Soul, and others at the Chameleon, and the Moyer Family Relief Concert with the Masterclass Big Band, Imagine Jazz, the Hot Club of Spokane, and others at Hamilton Studio. Sunday, Dan Conrad at the Farmhouse, Rachel Broadhead at the Scale House Market, Owen Barnhart at Beck's Harvest House, Basil Zero, Ronan, and Dirty Fern at Lunarium, and Solicitor at the Big Dipper. 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

Looking for a great night of local music? 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Doors open at 6 and the music beginning at 7. Enjoy an evening with the Bedheads, Spokane's own indie rock and folk favorites, known for their authentic sound and deep roots in the local music scene. Experience the grit, storytelling, and musicianship of the Wood Dusters, featuring Tim Doerr and Jason Wayne, whose chemistry and craftsmanship create a sound far bigger than the two players. And prepare for liftoff with Slee Boy and the Easy Sleazies, bringing their psychedelic space jazz fusion from mellow melodic grooves to wild paint-shaking jams. 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
3: Welcome, friends, to another edition of Economic Update, a weekly program devoted to the economic dimensions of our lives and those of our children. I'm your host, Richard Wolff. Let's begin today, and today we will talk about a number of issues: Social Security, unequal wealth, an important labor victory, and then we'll have an interview with Ann Larson and her remarkable new book that I want to bring to your attention. For those of you who know the work of Barbara Ehrenreich, this is a very worthy continuation of the kind of work Barbara did in her nickel and dime. Let's begin with Social Security. It is, we are told by all kinds of authorities, in a state of crisis. And I want to explain what people mean when they say that and what's wrong with what people mean when they say that. So first, let's make sure everybody understands. Social Security is what millions and millions of Americans rely on when they get past normal working age into their 60s or after 65, and the ages are going up these days. The idea is, as in all civilized societies, that when people have given a lifetime of work, they should be able to retire and live their final years decently, in a decent level of comfort, as a reward, if you like, and an acknowledgement of all that they've given mentally and physically through a lifetime of work. And so in the 1930s, the United States set up a system to do that. In many other countries, it had been set up earlier, much earlier, for example, in Germany. The United States, being late, set it up in what is called as a pay-as-you-go system. And here's what it means. And most of you know this. Money is taken out of your wages every week, to be precise, 6.2% of your wage is taken out. Matching 6.2% is contributed by your employer. And the total, 12.4%, is put into an account for you to tap into when you're qualified for Social Security at your retirement, 60, whatever the years are. Now, over the last 50 to 100 years that we've had, almost 100 years that we've had Social Security, the system brought in more money than it needed to pay out to people drawing out. Now, right there, understand with me what's going on. This is a regressive system. In other words, it takes the same percentage, 6.2%, from everybody, whether your income is high or low. It makes no effort to take out of your pension according to your ability to pay. But the income tax, the federal income tax that we all pay, does that. The federal income tax, older than Social Security, taxes us according to our ability to pay. If you earn more money, you pay a higher percentage, not Social Security. In fact, Social Security also has a cap. If you earn more than $184,500, this year, you don't pay any Social Security. No.

older people pulling money out of Social Security relative to the younger people putting money in, that we no longer have enough coming in to pay as you go the people pulling out. So we're using up the reserves that were built up in all the previous years when more came in than flowed out. And those reserves will run out in the year 2032. That's really only 6 years from now. And at that point, there will be not enough money coming in, and the reserves will have been used up. So the great alarm criers are saying there won't be money for Social Security, or rather, there'll only be the money coming in then, which won't be enough. There'll be no more reserves. We've used them up. So the only way things will survive, they've done some calculations, is that everybody on Social Security will take a cut, and with their assumptions, it'll be 24% less than we now get, which for millions of Americans would be a tremendous hardship. So are we stuck? Are we simply waiting, doomsday fashion, for this horror to happen? Well, if you listen to rich people, yeah, they never wanted to pay any taxes. They want everybody who gets old to depend on whatever they could save. If you saved a lot, have a lovely time. If you save very little, you're screwed. They would like to blame you rather than, of course, your income or your life or your obligations or any of the other things that are relevant here. But of course, there are easy solutions if you have a commitment on a moral level of being kind and understanding to your working people. Can't expect the top 10% to have that attitude. They have wealth. They can live off that. But the other 90%, as you'll see in a few minutes, they don't have any options. So how could you solve easy? Stop the cap at 184. Make the 6.2% apply to whatever your income is. That would bring in a lot of money. From whom? From the people who make more than $184,000 a year. And that's the top 5% of our people, if even that many. Here's another option. Don't make it 6.2% for everybody. Make it 6.2% for the bottom and 10% or 20% the higher you go. That will bring in a lot more money, won't it? And from whom? The people who can afford it most, whom it'll hurt least. And finally, here's another one. Don't make it only money out of your wages and salaries. Make it money out of the rent income you earn, a percentage of the interest income you earn, a percentage of the capital gains you get, a percentage of the dividends you earn. If you made Social Security a tax on all forms of income, the money flowing in would enormously increase what Social Security has, and there'd be no crisis. Don't be fooled. I want to turn next to the inequality of the United States. The latest numbers, even though they aren't new, are so stark that I have to talk to you at least briefly about them. The richest 0.1% of our people, that's the 300,000 people, roughly 300,000, 0.1%. Wow. We have 330 million people. You take 0.1%, a tiny sliver at the top, they get a quarter of all the income. If I take the richest 1%, 3 million out of 300 million Americans, the 1% together own, ready, 50% of all stocks in this country, shares of companies. The richest 1% own half. The other 99% of us, you and me,

0: We fight over the other half. 1% with half the income, excuse me, the wealth, and the other 99% fight over what remains. You live in the United States that wealth distribution describes. And now for my last economic update. And I want to thank Charlie Fabian, who did the work to get it together. On June 3rd, some of the most abused workers in our society, these are the temporary, part-time, non-tenured, adjuncts, have a lot of names, who work in the colleges and universities. They're not the professors who get a proper salary and a proper position with tenure and some security. They have no security, often few benefits. They're abused. They're told when to teach, how to teach. They're paid very little. 3,000 of them voted to join the United Auto Workers. That has happened in a growing number of universities. And on June 3rd, it happened at the University of California, of Southern California, USC. I want to congratulate that union. Those workers need it very badly. The United Auto Workers has become an important union, spreading way beyond the auto industry to help this group of overexploited workers in this country. Given the inequality I just told you about, treating these people in this way has even less lame excuse than the ones offered by the officials at the University of Southern California. We've come to the end of the first half of today's show. Stay with me. We will be back with a remarkable interview all about working in a supermarket. Welcome back, friends, to the second half of today's economic update. I am very pleased and happy to bring to our microphones and cameras Ann Larson. She is the author of Clean Up on Aisle 5, Essential Work, Poverty Wages, and the View Behind the Supermarket Register. And haven't we all visited that place many times? Her writing on education, debt, and low-wage work has appeared in The New Republic, The Chronicle of Higher Education, Fast Company, and The Nation, among others. As the co-founder of the Debt Collective, Ann helped Will win billions in loan relief for alumni of for-profit colleges. You know, among those are those of our great Orange Leader. Okay. She is a fellow with the Economic Hardship Reporting Project, which supports independent journalists who report on inequality. So first of all, Ann Larson, thank you very much for being with us today.
1: Thank you so much. It's a pleasure to be here.
0: As I mentioned to Ann before we went on the air, I was personally associated in my lifetime both with Barbara Ehrenreich and her husband, John Ehrenreich, ever since college days when we first met. And one of her great works, and she was the author of several, was called Nickel and Dimed, and I'm sure many of you are familiar with it, where she did work in a lot of low-paid jobs across America and then talked about it for an audience that was really taken aback by all she had to reveal. And I was taken by Ann Larson's new book because it really is a wonderful addition to that tradition that I associate in my mind with Barbara Ehrenreich. But rather than have me talk about it, Ann, let's begin. Tell me, why did you write this book? And did Barbara play some role in that?
1: I wrote this book. I would not have written this book without Barbara's influence and without knowing about her work in lots of different ways. I got a job in the supermarket at the outset of the COVID pandemic because I'm from a working class background, but I had Been kind of on the margins of the professional class. I was one of those adjuncts professors that you mentioned in the last segment. And I was also working in an organization called the Debt Collective that you mentioned that I co-founded. But I was always kind of precarious, those jobs, and I ended up unemployed and entering middle age at a time when the pandemic was just getting started. So it was poor timing on my part. And I needed something to just get me through the crisis till I figured out, you know, what to do next and my next line of work. And so I was living in New York City at the time. I moved back to my home state of Utah, got a job in a supermarket. They were doing robust business during COVID. I was hired to supervise cashiers in an area of the store called the front end. And I didn't plan on making a career at the supermarket. And, you know, I thought I had been an organizer. I'd been on the left for many years. I was part of Occupy Wall Street, which is where I first heard about your work, Professor Wolf. And but by the time I left that job 13 months later, I was so enlightened and so troubled by what I had experienced and what I had witnessed that I wanted to share that experience with the world. And I knew that I had to get the story out of what I had seen and the suffering that I had seen. And I immediately thought of Nickel and Dimed because I had read Barbara's book, obviously, when it came out so many years ago. And she made it seem like it was possible. I wouldn't necessarily have thought, oh, people will want to read a book about the ins and outs of daily life in the supermarket. But I knew that Nickel and Dimed had touched people and had made an impact. And so she allowed me to think that this was possible. I'm also supported by an organization called the Economic Hardship Reporting Project that you mentioned. And this is a group that was founded by Barbara Ehrenreich a number of years ago and that supports working class journalists like me to do work on inequality. So I'm humbled to be mentioned in the same sentence as Barbara, and she carved a path for me, for sure.
0: Well, I want to explore, as your book does, but I want to explore a little bit with you in the hopes that it will lead people to go and get your book and read it and think about it and share it with the people. You know, every one of us goes to a supermarket umpteen times in our lives, and we encounter all the people there one way or another. And it is long past due that we understand that they are human beings, have some idea of what their lives mean other than in the moment where we are passing through. So one of the first questions that occurred to me was, you did, after all, have various kinds of educational qualifications. And nonetheless, you got lousy pay, and there were people who got lousier pay than you did. How do you understand that you weren't, for example, paid the way someone with your educational background might have expected to get paid, or that we as shoppers might simply assume a person in your position would get paid?
1: Yeah, that's a great question. So corporations and these big retail corporations have relatively fixed rates of pay, and it doesn't matter what your background or qualifications are, or your education. And no one's making them pay any more than that, right? They pay as little as they can get away with. They don't care what your qualifications might be. The reality is that, you know, I turned in my resume. They saw what my educational attainment was. They saw what my experience was. I think I had management experience, and I think that might be why they immediately put me in a position of being a supervisor. But the truth is that I made about $15.80 an hour when I was hired, and that was a little bit higher than most other workers earned. They were around $13 to $14, and those rates didn't go up. If you had a college degree or if you had extra experience, the system is set up to extract labor from workers at the lowest wage possible. And that doesn't change regardless of what you bring. I think what that shows is really kind of busts the myth of meritocracy, which I know you talk about a lot. We have this fiction in society that people earn a wage or a salary that measures their productivity or their worth, their skills. And that's just absolutely false. People have to take the jobs that are available at the wages that are on offer. And that's the reality in our system.
0: And tell me what you think about the pay scale you got, the $15 or for the other workers, the $13 or $14.
1: Mm-hmm. It was a travesty. I did not expect retail workers to be rolling in cash or even to have their needs met, obviously, but I was shocked at the level of economic precarity that I saw among the working poor. A lot of my colleagues were food insecure. I think that we need to really sit with this as a society, that we have retail salesperson is the second most common job in the country. This is millions and millions of people. We have people selling food that cannot afford to buy it. There was a study a few years ago that showed that the second largest grocery company in the country, Kroger, about 3/4 of employees at Kroger said they had been food insecure. So this is a massive crisis. People at my store couldn't afford lunch, and they're surrounded by food all day long. Go ahead.
0: No, I want more from you. Tell me. Well, for me, for example, food insecure sounds to me like a bureaucrat's inability to say hungry.
1: Yeah, that's true. Good point. Yeah, they were starving. Let's say it that way.
0: Well, I mean, so you saw people. It's very important. You saw people on a regular basis go without lunch in the middle of a supermarket because they couldn't afford to spend the money for a sandwich and a drink, et cetera.
1: That's right. And the economic precarity came out in other ways. There was a cashier one night who approached me and told me that she had to go home because she had started her period and she couldn't afford maxi pads. So she said, I have to go home because I have my period. And so the rest of the cashiers didn't want her to go home because that means longer lines for the rest of us. So we had to pool, everybody put a dollar in the till until we covered enough so this cashier could go to the shelf and get the product and take care of herself. So that's just another example. There were lots and lots of examples of employees selling basic goods that struggled to feed themselves, to take care of their families, to meet their basic needs. It was absolutely shocking. Virtually nobody had health insurance. The company plan was about $40 a week, and that was for like a pretty basic with a thousands of dollars deductible. Most people couldn't afford $40 a week. They simply didn't have it. That was their grocery money, for the week. So it was.
0: So what happened when they got sick or injured?
1: Well, for example, I had one colleague who he had a stroke at home away from the store. And he lost his company health insurance policy. So he kept trying to come back to work before he was ready. He was still weak. He was still in a bad state, but he had to come back to work to get a wage. And he came back too early. And one day he fell down on the job. He fainted and broke his arm. And so he then lost his job again, and he didn't have any insurance. And so he was paying for a while COBRA, which is this insurance company that you can, provided by the government, that you can pay into. It's extremely expensive. He couldn't afford COBRA. He came in regularly to the store with his arm in a sling, trying to get his job back, saying, no, I can work with one arm, because he was so desperate. And he told me one day, this speaks to, the level of suffering that people are experiencing, but also the level, that work and having a job can be a source of dignity and a source of personal meaning. He told me, if I can't work, I might as well be dead. So people would go home and to recover and lose their jobs and have to rely on whatever sources of income or support they could get. And obviously it was less than nothing.
0: Can you give me some idea, because you've lived it, and I want you to, my audience, I want them to get the social cost. In other words, you're eloquent and your book is eloquent about the stories you have to tell and the personal pain and but I want somehow everybody else to understand what the implications for the whole society are, that this is the way one of the largest job categories, as you put it, that we have, what kind of life this means for the millions of people that are involved doing this work.
1: There are incredible social costs to treating people this way, to low wages, to the lack of dignity. I also think, because it's the supermarket, one way I like to talk about the social cost is about simply customer service. When we go into stores, what I want people to understand is that what you're seeing is low-wage workers whose bodies are being ground to a pulp and who don't have enough to eat and who can never take a vacation and haven't had that for decades. In one instance in my store, there was a cashier who didn't have any teeth. I read statistics recently that something like a quarter of Americans over the age of 65, in the category she was in, don't have any teeth because they've never been to a dentist, right? And so she enjoyed wearing her pandemic face mask, actually, because it covered up the fact that she didn't have any teeth. But as the pandemic started to wane, she saved enough money. She got donations from friends and family, and she went to get dentures. So she went to a dentist to get molded for these dentures. But she came to work right after that. She had had a local anesthetic. She was a little bit sore and a little bit numb, so she couldn't actually speak. So the next customer who came through her line asked her a question, and she didn't really answer. She kind of grunted, and he asked again, and she was a little bit rude to him. He picked up his bags. I was standing nearby, and he knew I was a manager, and he said to me, she was rude for no reason. But I knew the reason why she was a little bit rude and a little bit short with him. And it was because of this instance. She had been to the dentist that day, but also it was because of decades of not being able to get adequate health care. And I think, you know, I think what one of the things I hope to do with this book is that we should connect our experience in stores with the material conditions of the people who work in them. If you have a bad experience in a store, if you see a worker who's short with you or who maybe doesn't give you the help that you desire, you might, instead of thinking, well, that person's not very good at their job or they might be kind of rude, you might think, does this person have a living wage? Do they have health insurance? Are they unionized? Do they have rights in this workplace? I think as consumers and as shoppers, that's what we need to think. And we need to look in the stores where we go, where we shop, and wonder and inquire about how the people working there are being treated, because that affects us as shoppers.
0: And we've come to the end of our time, but I want to thank you. And I want really to urge everyone, this is a book that, beyond the particulars, gives you a glimpse into the realities of American capitalism at this moment in time that you can't get any other way. It is as if Anne took you in this book, again, Clean Up on Aisle 5 is the title. She's taking you on a tour of the other side of what is so often glossed over in this culture. That is, think of it almost as a travel book into the grocery store that you thought you knew, but you will now understand much, much better. Again, thank you very much, Anne, and every luck imaginable.
1: Thank you. Thank you. Pleasure to be here.
0: Take care. And to my audience, again, I look forward to speaking with you next week.
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0: Mornings is your KYRS live and local calendar for June 26th through the 28th. Friday, Glenn and Rachel at Outlaw Barbecue, Jody Piper at Jackson Street, David Jeter at Iron Goat, Sonic Groove at Chan's Red Dragon, Ralph Alessi at Hamilton Studio, Flipside at Iron Horse in the Valley, and Russian Blue, Macroplastics, and Polychronos at the Big Dipper. Friday and Saturday, Bay 7 at Bolo's. 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Sunday, Evan Denlinger at the Boiler Room, Corey Aileen at Iron Horse in the Valley, Ron Green at Craft and Gather, Nate Ostrander at Storm and Norman's, Wild Wooly at the Wagon Wheel, and Gigawatt at Arborcrest. 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

0: Good morning, Spokane.
1: Good morning, Spokane. Let's get ready to rumble. It's Hoop Fest.
0: It's Hoop Fest here on TWAB.
1: Yes, Hoop Fest weekend, one of the biggest weekends of all time in Spokane.
0: Yep, one of the big events that happens in Spokane.
1: Other than Bloomsday, it's like the thing.
0: Right. I mean, I don't think it's bigger than Bloomsday
1: It is bigger than Bloomsday.
0: Well, I mean, as far as people.
1: It is. I believe so. I think it is. I read that there are 6,000 teams
0: Precipitating.
1: Participating.

0: interviews to come, but we talk about whatever we feel like. And today we're going to have a basketball extraordinaire episode all about basketball injury.
1: Yes. Basketball.
0: So I'm looking forward to that.
1: Okay.
0: So people want to get a hold of us. They can do that a couple of ways.
1: Right.
0: You can give us a text. We are at this won't, not a text. Oh my goodness. You can give us a.
1: Old school.
0: I know. You can call us. Nope, still can't do that. You can. Third time's going to be a charm. What about email? You can email us.
1: You can reach us via email.
0: You can reach us via Oregon Trail Stagecoach, right? No, you can email us. Our email address is thiswon'thurtabit@kyrs.org.
1: All one word, no punctuation.
0: Or you can send us a Blue Sky.
1: We are on the Blue Sky social media network. We are twhab.bsky.social.
0: Yeah.
1: So that's what we're going to do.
0: But before we do that, we are going to do some music.
1: Right. We're going to play some music. We're going to play some basketball music today.
0: Okay. I'm ready.
1: Are you ready?
0: Yeah, I am ready.
1: Okay. Let's get started. So first of all, do you know why I play that? That was the opening theme to our show is not,
0: that's not
1: serious.
0: Our normal show.
1: It's not serious from the Alan Parsons Project. It's usually Witch Doctor from David Seville. But do you know why I play the Sirius from?
0: No. I didn't even know it was called Sirius. Sirius like the?
1: Like the cloud.
0: Yeah. Oh, cool.
1: Yeah.
0: Okay.
1: It's because it is the entry theme that the Chicago Bulls play when they come to play.
0: Yeah,
1: so
0: I had no idea.
1: I've always related it to that.
0: Okay.
1: Since you know, the Chicago Bulls were a huge basketball team back in the day, so that's why I play that.
0: Okay.
1: But anyway, we are going to play some basketball themed songs today, and I think I'm going to start with this one. This is from a band called the Ghetto Billies.
0: Ooh, I like it already. Okay.
1: Yep. And the song is a remake of a Curtis Blow song called Basketball.
0: Okay.
1: Yeah. So you ready for a little bit of this?
0: I sure am.
1: Let's play this.

0: There you go.
1: Nice.
0: A little update of the Curtis Blow song.
1: I hope our listeners paid real close attention
0: real
1: to
0: close
1: that.
0: Close attention to that, yeah.
1: I was like, you know, this song sounds really familiar. I had no idea that it was sung by the Ghetto Billies.
0: Ghetto Billies, yeah.
1: All right. Anyways.
0: All right. Let's talk about basketball.
1: Let's talk about basketball. So I thought today's, because we've done several Hoop Fest shows now, being on the air for lots of years, and I thought today would be a funny show if we talked

0: talked about basketball injuries, but specifically basketball injuries that you and I have incurred.
1: Right. Yeah, we are big b-ballers. We're ballers. Ballers.
0: We're ballers.
1: We're ballers.
0: Yes. So yeah. I've been playing basketball with, I call them my basketball boyfriends, if any of them are listening today, for probably about 12 years. Every Monday I play basketball with my basketball boyfriends. And Mark, recently I invited Mark to become a boyfriend as well.
1: Yes. So now I am one of many of the, I'm part of Erica's harem.
0: Yes, the basketball harem. And so Mark started coming as well. And I do like to say, at least I made it several years before my first basketball injury. And Mark sustained his first basketball injury pretty much on day one.
1: Day one.
0: So
1: yeah.
0: I thought today's show, it would be fun to talk about all of these injuries that people can have. Some are common and some are not so common related to basketball.
1: Right.
0: Are you ready?
1: I'm ready.
0: Okay. So the first thing we're going to talk about, what we're going to talk about here in this first segment, is concussion. That's right, folks. That's right, ladies and gentlemen. Guess who got a concussion playing basketball? That would be me.
1: I felt so bad for you.
0: Yeah. So yeah. I've had a concussion before. I've had a traumatic brain injury before. And so I like to think maybe I'm more prone to it than, which I probably am. But we were all shooting shots. We were all practicing, doing some practice shots.
1: So, and anybody who's watched, who's tuned into a basketball game, like a pregame, or been to a kid's basketball game or whatever, you know, the people go out on the court and they start to warm up. The players go out and they start to shoot. You know, there are five or six basketballs going around and people are passing to each other and people are shooting and people are dribbling and people are rebounding the ball. And and so these balls are coming from every direction.
0: All over the place.
1: Yeah, you can't really, it's kind of scary.
0: It is kind of scary. And you would think this happens more often than not, but I have paid attention since this time. And I realize when my the people that I'm playing with run up, they kind of duck and they put their shoulders above their head, you know, above their head. That's not what I did. Yeah, so I ran up to retrieve the ball.
1: And I saw this whole thing happen. So you go ahead.
0: No, you tell it how it went then, because so I was just a victim.
1: A couple of these guys, they shoot from downtown.
0: Way downtown.
1: Way downtown.
0: We're talking like half court downtown.
1: Yeah, so there's a lot of kinetic energy in that basketball as it gets thrown, whatever, 40, 50 feet.
0: Yeah.
1: Right? And this one happened to strike the rim at a, just such an angle that it sent it shooting into your head, into the back of your head. Which, you know, we just got to say, is a pretty big target.
0: There's a lot of space. Yeah. I mean, the odds of something coming into contact with my head on a daily basis are pretty darn high.
1: Pretty good. Yeah.
0: Which is why I frequently hit myself in the head with a variety of things. So, yeah. So immediately, I mean, having been in accidents before and sustaining concussions before, this one was a little different because it had this momentary sense of like, what just happened, being kind of confused. And then of course there's the like embarrassment of the whole situation, right? Because everybody is like, oh no. And everybody, you're like, oh, I'm fine. And I walked over to you and all of a sudden I started seeing stars.
1: You weren't fine.
0: And I was like, I am not fine. I think I'm going to be sick. And so luckily I wasn't. I did not lose my cookies, toss my cookies in front of everybody. But I felt pretty horrible. Mm-hmm. But the scary part about it, at least for me, was not what happened that day on the court. Because that was, you know, there's probably adrenaline going and everything as well. I didn't feel great, but the things that followed were what was concerning.
1: Right.
0: So we're going to talk a little bit about that today.
1: Okay.
0: Because concussion is really common. So a concussion also is known as a mild traumatic brain injury. So it's something that happens to your brain. And I like to describe it to people when they're thinking about it is think about your brain like a Jell-O mold. Okay. Think about the 1970s. Okay. You know, mom was like, ooh, let's have dessert tonight. And you get really excited because you're thinking it's going to be like Neapolitan ice cream or maybe fresh baked cookies. And then the next thing you know, mom brings out a green Jell-O mold that has shredded cabbage and carrots in it, right? You see where I'm going with this. But you know how the Jell-O mold is kind of, it's there, right? It's wiggly. It's wiggly. So think about that. Think about taking that Jell-O and putting it into a hard container. So you put it into a hard Tupperware. Yeah, you got that Tupperware and you shake it. You shake it up. Uh-huh. That's basically what is happening to your brain during a concussion. So oftentimes this is an acceleration deceleration injury, meaning like in a car accident, right? Because that's the number one cause of concussion is a motor vehicle accident. You are moving forward, and then all of a sudden, say somebody slams on the brakes, you know, your brain is still moving forward while your skull has stopped moving.
1: Right.
0: Hence the seatbelt, whatever, and you get this kind of acceleration, deceleration injury. But it can also happen with a direct blow to the brain, or the head. So somebody hits you in the head with a baseball bat, somebody hits you in the head with a basketball, like it's happening at Hoop Fest today and you're not paying attention. These are the things that cause concussions. And there are about 2.5 million people per year in the U.S. who have a traumatic brain injury. And there may be even more of those people that actually have a concussion. So as mentioned before, the most common cause is motor vehicle accident, but it can also occur with a fall, occupational hazard, recreational things like basketball. Although I do admit basketball concussion is a fairly infrequent thing that happens to people, or assault. And sports-related concussions, there is estimated 1.6 to 3.8 million of those per year. And an athlete who plays a contact sport, yes, not basketball, but an athlete that plays contact sports such as football, you have a risk of a 20% per season, sports season, risk of having a concussion that year.
1: I did not know that.
0: Isn't that crazy?
1: Right.
0: The other thing is combat. So people who are in combat, we hear about this a lot, traumatic brain injuries coming back from war, right?
1: Sure, yeah.
0: So we talked about an acceleration, deceleration injury. I can't even say that. Or, you know, the brain is basically slapping against the inside of the skull. So signs and symptoms.
1: Sloshing around in there.
0: Sloshing around. Confusion, amnesia, sometimes loss of consciousness, although that's not super common with concussion. It doesn't have to happen. Headache, which I had. Mm-hmm. Dizziness, which I had. Mm-hmm. Nausea and vomiting, which I had. Mm-hmm. All of these things can occur anywhere from minutes to hours after the initial injury.
1: Most of those things that you just mentioned are internal to you.
0: Yes.
1: They wouldn't necessarily be visible to me.
0: Right. Correct.
1: What was visible to me, what was noticeable to me was you had trouble for a couple of days, like coming up with words.
0: Yeah.
1: It was scary.
0: It was scary. And that was what was really scary for me. I mean, that day I did not feel good. I came home, I went right to bed, and I basically slept for, I don't know, 14 hours, something like that, 14, 16 hours. And my job, so then I had to go to work the next day. And my job, you know, I make a lot of decisions a day and really important decisions.
1: Right.
0: And after that first day back at work, I was terrified because I thought I should not be working today. This is not a safe situation. And I told people that I was around, I was like, I don't know that I should be making these decisions. And I had people help me out in ways in which I normally wouldn't. But I thought, if this doesn't go away, I'm going to have to quit my job. Like, I'm not going to be able to do this job anymore because I just can't do it, which was terrifying. And you're right. I was very confused. I had problems finding words. I mean, more so than normal.
1: More so than normal, yeah.
0: Yeah. I kind of do those wacky things anyways. Yeah. But you can have mood disturbance, cognitive disturbance, sleep disturbance. You can be sensitive to light and noise and sound. You have a hard time focusing, which was what my big deal was. So how do we diagnose a concussion?
1: Okay. So I've watched a lot of television.
0: Yeah.
1: And you shine a light in somebody's eyes.
0: Exactly.
1: Apparently in there, so if you shine a light in somebody's eyes, and apparently it says concussion.
0: And then you know. Yeah.
1: Well, spells it out for you.
0: You do a couple of things. I mean, you take a history and exam, and that exam includes some neurological testing, right? And part of what Mark is talking about is part of neurological testing. So, you know, testing papillary reflex and corneal reflex, mental status testing. They're standardized exams that you can use to assess someone with a concussion. So there's something called the standardized assessment of concussion, which a lot of people will use and a lot of the schools use. So people who are playing contact sports, they take this test before they ever start playing sports and they get their baseline score. And then after they have a head trauma or a concussion, they take this again, and they should have about the same score. And if they don't, then they recognize that might be cause of brain trauma. And then they have to continue to take this again and again until they get back to kind of their baseline assessment. Right. You can do some imaging. So CT scan of the head sometimes, plus or minus, MRI, plus or minus. Interesting thing, they're actually starting to look for biomarkers for a concussion, which is cool, meaning they can check your blood and say, ooh, you have a concussion. Just like we can check that for a heart attack, right? We check troponin level for a heart attack and can say, oh, you're having a heart attack. The important thing with concussion and what we all know about with concussion is return to play, right? This has been something that's been huge in the news for the last 10 to 15 years, where we know athletes who have a concussion, if they play too soon before they're back at their baseline and they get a second traumatic injury to the brain, it can be devastating. It can be deadly, and it can potentially cause long-lasting, if not forever, effects, which is really worrisome. So there's actually a standardized protocol that was put into effect and kind of agreed on consensus-wise back in 2012 of how to get athletes back into sports. And basically, there are six levels starting from the beginning until the very end to get you back into sports. And each one of them, you have to have at least 24 hours in between. So basically, it takes about a week. So at minimum, if everything goes great after head trauma, you have a week until you can get back and play. And that's what I did. I was just really cautious about it. You know, the following week, we had other things going on anyway, so I skipped basketball. And then the week after that, I was just really careful to guard my head, my big noggin, to hopefully not have another event.
1: I tried to get you a helmet that you could wear at basketball, but, but they didn't make them in that size. Sorry.
0: Well, I do appreciate the sentiment, but you are correct. So concussion, although not a high risk in basketball, is a high risk in basketball that Valtinson is playing. So you have to be aware of that and recognize that that is not something you want to mess with.
1: Right, for sure.
0: All right. Well, let's take a station break. Then we're going to be talking a little bit about mark problems when we come back.
1: Mark problems. Yeah. Okay. We'll be right back.
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1: 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And we're back.
0: We are back. Okay, so we had a little station break. Everybody got to, you know, run to the bathroom, do whatever they need to do. Now we're back. Mark, do we have another basketball song before we get going again?
1: Basketball song, yeah.
0: What do you got?
1: This one is called, this is an older song.
0: Okay.
1: First person I ever heard do it was Barry White. Okay. This song is called Basketball Jones. Ooh. And this is by Bow Wow and Jumaine Dupri. Are you ready for this?
0: Yes.
1: All right. Let's play a little Basketball Jones.

0: I want to see the trick shot court at Hoop Fest where people are dunking it with their nose and making hook shots with their eyebrows.
1: With their eyebrows.
0: Yeah. Wouldn't that be cool?
1: It would be cool. You know, we play with a couple of guys who probably could do that.
0: I know. My eyebrows are long enough. I could reach the rim.
1: Well, you know, this is a great segue talking about this because the next thing we're going to talk about is an injury that you had because of a trick shot, right?
0: Yeah.
1: Yeah.
0: Okay.
1: So let me...
0: Okay, go ahead.
1: You want me to set the stage? You want to set the stage?
0: Yeah, you set the table there.
1: Okay. So years ago, probably 20 years ago, Mark thought there was it would be a good idea at some point in time, it's probably 15 years ago, to run a chainsaw in a fire pit during a party when he was trying to get some more wood for something. And he fell backwards into the fire pit with the chainsaw like held up above his head and had his arm go in a weird direction behind him. Do you remember that? Does it sound familiar at all?
0: Yes.
1: Yeah. So ever since then, Mark had a bit of a trick shoulder.
0: Right. Yeah.
1: Which he sometimes complains about intermittently.
0: Yeah. So occasionally I will do something, usually stupid.
1: Yes.
0: And then my shoulder will hurt.
1: Yes.
0: Yeah.
1: Because
0: the chainsaw time though was pretty bad. Like, you know, there are certain things in life that you do with your dominant hand.
1: Yeah.
0: And you just can't do with your other hand. Certain
1: daily functions.
0: Daily functions.
1: Yeah.
0: And I had to learn how to do those with my left hand because I could not reach, let's say, behind me.
1: Yes, you were incapacitated for a long time following that initial injury.
0: Yeah.
1: So I want to set the stage because we're talking about basketball injuries, right? This is Hoop Fest weekend, all about basketball. You know, the most common basketball injuries are ankle sprains, knee injuries, muscle sprains and strains, finger injuries, not shoulder. So once again, not concussion.
0: Yeah.
1: Not shoulder injuries. Shoulder injuries in basketball are typically overuse injuries. So like a rotator cuff tendonitis or a bursitis, right? Because when you think about it, when you think about like, you know, somebody's practicing shots or whatever, you're shooting with that same arm, you know, you shoot several hundred shots, whatever.
0: Right.
1: That's going to be kind of an overuse injury.
0: Sure.
1: But not Mark.
0: Not me. No.
1: Mark doesn't want to do that.
0: No.
1: He wants to go out with some flair. So his first day coming to meet the basketball boyfriends and starting to play basketball, he decided he had a trick shot.
0: Well, okay. First of all, we got to let people know we're playing horse here.
1: Yeah.
0: Right? So it's all about the trick shots.
1: All about the trick shots.
0: It's not about, you know, guarding someone and, you know, passing and all of the fundamentals of basketball. It's you're trying to make a... You're trying to just make a shot, and then the person that follows you has to make that same shot.
1: Right.
0: So I thought, well, what can I do? Let me see. I don't know any shots. So what if I just throw it behind my back? So like the week before, so I knew I was going. Right. So the weekend before or whatever, I remember I took DJ Budminster Fullerton out for a walk, and I was picking up large rocks that were on the road, and I was like chucking them behind my back, you know, towards a bush or towards a tree or towards a something,
1: right,
0: just to try to get, you know, can I aim this thing? And I was like, okay, I can kind of aim this thing. So maybe I can throw a basketball behind my back at the basket.
1: Spoiler alert, he cannot.
0: It
1: didn't work.
0: Some people could do it, not me.
1: But Mark did it. It was pretty spectacular when he did it. But then he had immediate, like, a tearing pain in his shoulder and injured his shoulder.
0: Yeah.
1: Couldn't really do much the rest of the day.
0: Right.
1: There was a lot of moaning and groaning.
0: Yeah.
1: And still to this day, you know, so we're a couple months in now, you still have some issues with that shoulder.
0: Yeah. I was just trying to do some work up in the garage the other day. Yesterday, and I had to lift something up above my head, and I couldn't do it. I had to use my left hand.
1: Yeah. So,
0: to do it.
1: But you know, these shoulder injuries, unlike this one, but these overuse injuries are fairly common in basketball and can occur in any of the joints. And what happens is with this constant motion, it can cause the actual socket of the joint or the bursa to become irritated and inflamed. And when that happens, you know, what should you do?
0: Well, stop trying to throw the basketball behind your back for the first thing.
1: Right, exactly. Yes. Right? This is one of the things when we talk about rice. Remember, we talked about rice before on the show.
0: Uh-huh.
1: Rest, ice, compression, elevation. Now, to be fair, with a shoulder injury, you know, rest is very important. Ice can be important. Compression's pretty tough. You can't really do a lot of compression with your shoulder. And definitely you don't want to do elevation, because if your issue is you keep, you know, lifting up your arm, elevating to do these, to shoot these baskets, and you've caused an overuse injury, we don't want you to do that. However, that conservative treatment holds for a lot of other kinds of injuries, like ankle injuries or knee injuries. Other joints can work really well.
0: I don't believe there's going to be a lot of behind the back shots at Hoop Fest, but I bet there's going to be a lot of rolled ankles.
1: There are going to be a lot of rolled ankles.
0: Yeah, and that kind of stuff.
1: Yeah,
0: So rice,
1: which is really important. So shoulder, the other thing that really helps shoulders often are things like cortisone injections, right? So steroid injections. The shoulder is a really big joint. It's a really big joint space, but it's a very unstable joint. And so to decrease the inflammation, it can do a world of good. Painkillers, plus or minus surgery, depending. Sometimes it gets so bad you have to have surgical repair if you get this chronic inflammation or arthritis in that shoulder joint. So, but yes, definitely with Mark, we want to do less is more. Less is more.
0: Right.
1: But you're right. Ankle injuries. Ankle is big, right? Ankle injuries are the number one injury in basketball.
0: And it just makes sense, you know? I mean, because there's a lot of cutting, right? There's a lot of you're moving one direction and then you plant a foot and you're moving the other direction.
1: And you're pivoting.
0: And you're doing all of those kinds of things. And that ankle has got a lot of work to do.
1: A lot of work. And I actually have had an ankle sprain related to basketball. Mm-hmm. My most recent one was not that long ago, within the last few months, where I had jumped up to make a layup. And when I came down on the side of my foot instead of on the bottom of my foot. Mm-hmm. Who knows why? I do that all the time. But for whatever reason, you know, a lot of times it's uneven ground, which when we're talking about Hoop Fest, talk about uneven ground, right? There's potholes, you know, it depends on where your court is, but there are potholes, you know, there's a slope, there's curbs. Yes, there are curbs. There's slope too. When you think about it, the street, the road is not flat, right? It kind of is like crested in the middle and it falls off on the side, which is how they make them for water and things like that. So you've got this uneven ground. So that's going to be very common. You're dodging, like you said, you're, you know, moving one way, moving the other way, back and forth. And so you can get an ankle injury pretty easily. And the most common one is an inversion injury. So where you basically land and twist the ankle inward, right? Not outward. And a lot of that is because of how we land, how the ankle is set up, the bones and the structure of the ankle. But that's the most common thing that happens. Once you have an ankle sprain, you are always going to have an ankle sprain. I don't mean it that way, but what I mean is, I mean, you've had an ankle injury, right?
0: Yeah, I've rolled my ankle. Yeah. It's tough to get over it.
1: Yep.
0: And then it just happened, and then it'll happen again.
1: Happen again, just in the blink of an eye. It's really easy once you have that instability or a ligament laxity in the ankle joint to have another incident again. And so
0: You know what I'm really surprised about?
1: What's that?
0: When you watch, like when we watch Gonzaga, right? And there's a play that's like under the basket where people are jumping and rebounding and shooting and all that kind of stuff, and they're jumping and they're landing on each other.
1: Yeah.
0: That there's not more of that.
1: That there's not more. Exactly.
0: There's not more of that.
1: Exactly.
0: And you know, I'm sure a lot of it is because those guys are in shape.
1: Yeah.
0: You know, and I'm a slug. Right?
1: Right.
0: So I'm sure that's part of it. You know, they're doing in their strength training and stuff, they're probably not focusing on their ankles, but it is just part of the process.
1: Right. Because that's what it's all about. It's about strengthening. I used to always tell people you want to strengthen the muscle above and below the joint, because then it puts less strain and pressure on the joints themselves. So that's really important. You know, with an ankle, you want to do, you know, you want to do calf exercises. You want to have strong feet. You want to be able to have that range of motion and mobility and practice those things. One of the key, because I've had lots of ankle injuries. So one of my favorite ankle injury rehabs is the ABCs. Do you remember seeing me do the ABCs?
0: Yes.
1: Yeah.
0: Yeah.
1: Yeah. So this was one of the things I learned years ago in my first ankle sprain, and it really has come in handy. And for people who have ankle injuries, you know, you don't have to be an athlete to get an ankle injury. You step off, you know, I did this the other day. You step off the stair wrong and you go boom, you know.
0: You're just rubbing it in.
1: You just roll down the
0: Just rubbing it in.
1: You know, it's pretty easy to get an ankle injury. But
0: you're walking down the sidewalk and all of a sudden you just...
1: There's a curb.
0: There's a curb and you're in the...
1: You're in somebody's lawn. You're
0: in somebody's lawn.
1: Yeah. All of these things. But the ABCs is, it's great. What you do is you actually, I want all of our listeners to do this. Here's some active listening right now. So you put your foot out in front of you and, you know, you're going to write the alphabet.
0: It could be like sitting on a recliner.
1: Yeah,
0: exactly. Or a lawn chair. You could cross your legs, whatever. Yep. So as long as your foot's elevated.
1: You want your foot out and elevated and free to move. And you're gonna draw the alphabet with your foot. So you're going to do your A. And then you're going to do your B. Gosh, I have really restricted. I'm seeing now I need to do this more often. C, D. You're going to go through the whole alphabet and you're going to write the alphabet with your toes, basically. Mm-hmm. And what that is doing is it's moving your ankle into lots of different planes. It's strengthening the ankle as well with those muscles. And it's also helping to just increase your range of motion and lubricate the joint. Because how do you get a joint lubricated?
0: You go to the grease monkey.
1: You move it. You got to move it.
0: Move it.
1: The only way to do that. You have that synovial fluid in your joints. And in order to get that synovial fluid moving, you gotta move it. Okay. Let's talk a little bit more about Mark again.
0: Okay. Let's talk about me.
1: Mark
0: about
1: and
0: how
1: I,
0: awesome I am at basketball.
1: Right. Well, this is not necessarily a basketball thing. This is a very common injury in basketball. But Mark sustained this injury on one of our first dates.
0: Yes.
1: So Mark and I went to a playground.
0: A park.
1: Playground, three decades ago for one of our first dates. Mm-hmm. And remember they used to have those old tractor tires they would half bury in the ground and half be above the ground. Mm-hmm. And you could crawl through them or over them, around them, like a preposition. Mm-hmm. Well, Mark and I were climbing on those tires and jumping from tire to tire to tire. And he was standing on one of the tires and I was on one of the others. And I jumped onto his tire and I pushed him forward. And what happened?
0: I landed on my finger.
1: Yes.
0: Not like on top of my finger, but I pushed, like I poked my finger. My hand were out in front of me to catch myself, and my fingers went straight into the thing.
1: Straight into your hand. Yeah.
0: Yeah.
1: Straight into your hand. So a jammed finger and jammed fingers. Which resulted in a knuckle break. And unfortunately, it was the guitar playing finger. And 30 years later, I still hear about this on a regular basis. But this is very common in basketball. This is a huge thing in basketball, mm-hmm. right? I've had this happen to me in basketball. I'm sure Mark has as well. But you know, reach up to grab the ball. It's coming at you. And the ball hits you right on the end of your finger.
0: Right in your finger.
1: Right
0: you're distracted. You're not necessarily, I mean, you're trying to catch the ball, obviously, but you're not looking at just catching the ball. Looking at the next move you're going to make.
1: Right.
0: And the ball, maybe it's got a little spin to it or something like that. And you got your hand out there and
1: boom there it goes.
0: Hits you right on the tip of the finger and jams your knuckle.
1: It can also happen with another player, right? We've seen this multiple times during those college basketball games where they both reach up to block at the same time and one finger goes into somebody's armpit or something and jams that finger.
0: Right.
1: So when this happens, a lot of times it doesn't result in fracture, which always has amazed me because those finger bones are so tiny and having those ligaments onto those bones, I always think that they should result in more fractures than they really do. But oftentimes you just get a really bad sprain. And so what can happen is you get pain, swelling, stiffness, lots of bruising. So what do we do if somebody gets their fingers jammed?
0: You put your hand in traction and and pull the joint back apart.
1: That sounds horrible.
0: And you start cracking your knuckles.
1: You don't do any of those things. What you do?
0: I'm thinking ice.
1: No, this is even better. You think of your dog.
0: Okay.
1: Sir Budminster Fullerton, yeah, otherwise known as Buddy.
0: Mm-hmm.
1: You know anything that has to do with a buddy? How about buddy taping? Have you heard of buddy taping before?
0: No.
1: Buddy taping. So I would not recommend this with our buddy because he's very hairy. And so putting tape on him, nothing is going to stick except for Buddy. We're never going to be able to get that tape off of that. But buddy taping is something that we use frequently with either toes or fingers where you have an injured toe or an injured finger. You tape it to the digit immediately next to it.
0: Oh, it's right? Buddy.
1: Buddy. It's Buddy. Oh, yeah. It's called buddy taping. And what happens with that is it's like having a splint that's right there.
0: All right. Ready
1: to go. So you tape those two joints together, and that means you can't bend the joints, right? You can't bend them because you got one stuck right next to the other one. It helps you to protect it.
0: Right.
1: And doing that, doing buddy taping, and then doing things like rest, ice, compression, and elevation of that hand until that injury resolves. And typically it can take a couple of weeks before that fully resolves, before you should take that buddy taping off. You know, obviously you're going to have to retape it at some point in time. Mm-hmm. But just think about that. And the next time you jam your finger doing something you shouldn't be, or playing basketball, or for those hoop festers down there, think about our good friend, Sir Budminster Fullerton, and take a little advice from him in how to heal that injury.
0: Yeah, that'd be great.
1: All right. Well, on that note, we probably should take another station break.
0: Let's take another station break.
1: Okay. Right. We're going to do a quick break, and then we will be back with more Bloomsday. Not Bloomsday. Hoop Fest. I don't know why I keep wanting to call it Bloomsday. Hoop Fest.
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0: And we're back.
1: Okay, we're back. What is our next basketball song?
0: This song is, do you remember the Dream Team?
1: Yeah, of course I do.
0: When the when they started letting professional athletes into the Olympics, and the Americans fielded, you know, Michael Jordan and
1: crazy, so good.
0: So this is a song about the Dream Team.
1: Oh, okay, cool.
0: Yeah, this is Michael Ferrante and Spearhead, and we like these guys. So this is a great song. It's although we're just going to play a little bit of it, it's really worth going and listening to this song because it's. What it's really talking about is not just the Dream Team, but how the Dream Team, when that came out, it was the same time that Rodney King and all that stuff was going on. And it's really worth listening to. Michael Ferrante and Spearhead all together are really worth listening to. So let's listen to a little bit of this.

0: There you go. What do you think of that?
1: I like it. That was good. Yeah.
0: I like that guy.
1: Yeah, that was really good.
0: Yeah, so there's a little bit of that for you.
1: Excellent. All right.
0: So let's get back into it.
1: Okay.
0: So.
1: I liked that.
0: Yeah.
1: That was good.
0: Yeah. So Hoop Fest is outside.
1: Yes. It is.
0: It's an outside event.
1: Yes.
0: And what else is outside?
1: Insects and the sun and the air and the smoke and pollution and
0: sunshine.
1: That's what you were going for.
0: Yeah. So there's no shade.
1: No.
0: No.
1: Well, sometimes there are. Depending on where your court is at, you might be blessed to get shade, but a lot of people are not.
0: A lot of people are not in shade. So picking the right sunscreen is important.
1: Yes.
0: All right. 5.4 million skin cancer diagnoses a year in the United States.
1: Wow.
0: 5.4 million. And even though only like 1% of those are melanoma, you know, the bad one, it's still pretty, it's one of those things that can be avoided.
1: Yes.
0: Right? Yeah. Sun, skin cancer is one of those things that can be avoided. We were talking about today, or not talk today, but we were talking about it recently about, sun protection. Sun protection when we were kids.
1: Yeah.
0: Right? And specifically sunglasses.
1: Right.
0: Right? I never had a set of sunglasses.
1: No.
0: I don't remember the first pair of actual sunglasses that I got. I must have been in high school and I only wore them inside because I was cool. Right? I didn't really wear them outside. But you didn't have kid sunglasses.
1: No.
0: And for me, growing up in the, you know, in the 70s, I guess, we never had sunscreen.
1: Right.
0: We had suntan lotion.
1: Yeah.
0: Suntan lotion we had.
1: SPF of 4.
0: Yeah.
1: Right.
0: Or oil.
1: Or
0: suntan oil.
1: Or
0: right?
1: Crisco.
0: Crisco, right?
1: Yeah.
0: You put that on yourself. But suntan, it's, I know it was out there, but it hadn't become kind of, you know, mainstream, hey, you should protect yourself from the sun then. So let's talk about sunscreen.
1: Okay.
0: All right. And I'm going to do a little, I'm not going to really do this, do a factor crap per se. It's not going to be a full factor crap, but I'm going to ask you some things.
1: Oh, no.
0: And, and you can tell me if they're true or not.
1: Okay.
0: Okay. All right. Here's the first one.
1: Okay. No pressure.
0: Yeah, here's the first one. So, and we're talking about standard sunscreen. We're not talking about you know, mineral based sunscreens or something like that. Does sunscreen expire?
1: Yes.
0: Ding. Very good. The FDA requires a sunscreen manufacturers to make their sunscreen so it will last for 3 years.
1: Okay.
0: So that's your number. So when you buy your sunscreen, it doesn't matter if it's right off the shelf or it's 2 years and 11 months later, it should all work perfectly.
1: Okay.
0: Right. But after that point, you're taking a risk.
1: Mm-hmm.
0: So I was thinking about this the other day because when we got our, we got a car, I got a convertible car, in 2021 and I got some sunscreen and put it in the door.
1: Mm-hmm. It's expired.
0: And the last time we took the car out with the top down, I got sunburned
1: even
0: though I had that sunscreen on. So, think about that.
1: Yeah.
0: 3 years.
1: Okay? 3 years.
0: That's the thing. So imagine, and if you're like us, when you buy sunscreen all over the place, oh, I forgot sunscreen, you buy sunscreen and whatever, there should be some date on it.
1: Right.
0: Yeah. But three years is the number.
1: Well, and sunscreen's always floating around, right? You're like, I can't find it. And then you go to school. We just did this last week.
0: Right.
1: Hey, do we need some sunscreen? Well, I don't know. We might as well pick up a couple more containers. Mm. Who knows? You know, it's just a good thing to have around.
0: Right. Okay.
1: I'm ready for another question.
0: So SPF, sun protection factor, all right?
1: Yeah.
0: What's the number that you should shoot for? Do you have any idea?
1: I would say 50.
0: 50? Well, I'm going to give you a minor ding.
1: Okay.
0: So experts say that that if you have an SPF of 30, that's sufficient. Oh, it blocks 97% of the sun's rays.
1: Okay.
0: So if you're going above that to 50 or 100, I got 100 for my birthday, that it's kind of diminishing returns. You may be paying more or getting less product. So the number you really want to shoot 30. For is 30.
1: What's
0: SPF
1: that?
0: Of 30.
1: All right. Learn something new today.
0: Yep.
1: Okay.
0: So, and the thing, here's another factor crap for you is SPF, let's say SPF 60, does that last twice as long as SPF 30?
1: No.
0: So it doesn't matter what SPF you're using, you have to reapply it. You can't put it on. It's not a one and done thing.
1: Yeah.
0: The experts advise around 2 hours.
1: Wow.
0: So if you, like us, I mean, we put it on, so we have a pretty big yard and we spend a lot of time out there. So if we, let's say, go out at 10 o'clock in the morning and we start our thing and then come in for lunch at noon, do we put sunscreen back on?
1: We never do. We need to, though.
0: So we need to start putting it on about every 2 hours.
1: Wow. Okay. Right? That's good to know, too.
0: Yeah.
1: Learning all sorts of new stuff today on This Won't Hurt a Bit.
0: Right? Okay. What about cloudy days? Do you still need to wear sunscreen?
1: Yes, of course.
0: The sun, the clouds only block about 20% of the UV rays.
1: Mm-hmm.
0: So you still have all of these UV rays floating around that can give you a sunburn even on a cloudy day.
1: Yeah.
0: Yeah. So you still need to wear sunscreen or protect yourself.
1: Yes.
0: All right. What about hats?
1: Yes. Wear them. Except for me, because I can't find any big enough for my head.
0: Right? So that's right. Wear a hat. Experts recommend hats with... now, a baseball cap will protect your front of your face.
1: Mm-hmm.
0: Unless you're one of those people that has to wear your baseball cap incorrectly, then it will protect the back of your neck. But that's it.
1: Yeah.
0: So a 3-inch brim is recommended. So if you have that floppy hat, take a measurement of the brim. You don't want something that's too small. Like, you know, I see people sometimes at events that are wearing kind of a funky fedora, you know, it's got a little 1-inch brim that's folded up or whatever. Or think about a cowboy hat, you know, how big a cowboy hat is, you know, big. That's there for a reason.
1: Right.
0: So a 3-inch brim is what you're shooting for.
1: Okay. I had no idea.
0: Yep. Is to protect all of your face and your neck.
1: Okay, I like that.
0: All right, and here's the last thing. This is the last one of these that I've been researching a little bit. People of all skin tones benefit from sunscreen.
1: True.
0: That's true.
1: Yeah.
0: So even if you are a person with a darker complexion or you have dark skin, pigmentation, you can still get sunburned.
1: Yep.
0: Now, it's less likely that you'll get sunburned and get a skin cancer if you have darker skin. But people with darker skin can still get, when they get their skin cancers, it's under their nails, on their palms of their hands, on the soles of their feet, and on their gums.
1: Yeah.
0: On their gums. So you really still have to pay attention to those things, even if you're a darker skinned person.
1: Yeah.
0: All right.
1: Oh my gosh.
0: All right. So lather up with Who Fest lasts all weekend. You should be, you know, in between matches.
1: Yeah,
0: put on that sunscreen.
1: Put on more sunscreen over and over and over again. Yeah.
0: Over and over and over again.
1: Yeah.
0: So what do you think about that?
1: I think that's good. I wish all the hoopies out there this weekend, can I call them hoopies? It's like bloomies. Hoopies? Did I just make up a new term?
0: Yeah, maybe.
1: I hope they have a really good time this week. That's been one of those things that I'm like, every year I think, gosh, I should play. And then I think, gosh, no, I would just hurt myself. And then we'd have to have a whole new episode about that. So
0: all the hoopies coming into town, have a good time. All the folks that are volunteering, all the people that are running the courts, all the people that are running the medical tents, all the people that are... whatever, selling water, drink a lot of water, everybody. Try to stay safe, try to stay hydrated, try to stay out of the sun. If you can't stay out of the sun, put on your sunscreen.
1: That's right. Yeah. Thank you, everyone, for joining us for another episode of This Won't Hurt a Bit. We'll be back again next week, same time, same place. In the meantime, have a happy and healthy week.
0: Let's listen to some Harlem Globetrotters music.
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7: 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Saturday, James Motley at the Bearded Ginger, Into the Drift at Huckleberry's, Mad Moxie at Big Sky Drinkery, 32 Flavors at Country Place, Surf Hat and Pancho at the District, Travis Thompson, Leftover Soul, and others at the Chameleon, and the Moyer Family Relief Concert with the Masterclass Big Band, Imagine Jazz, the Hot Club of Spokane, and others at Hamilton Studio. Sunday, Dan Conrad at the Farmhouse, Rachel Broadhead at the Scale House Market, Owen Barnhart at Beck's Harvest House, Basil Zero, Ronan, and Dirty Fern at Lunarium, and Solicitor at the Big Dipper. 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

Hi, I'm C.S. Song, host with Sasha Lilly of a unique program about politics, society, and ideas. It's called Against the Grain, and it's an investigation into alternative ways of looking at history, economics, social movements, labor politics, gender and race, and much more. 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

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Friday, Glenn and Rachel at Outlaw Barbecue, Jody Piper at Jackson Street, David Jeter at Iron Goat, Sonic Groove at Chan's Red Dragon, Ralph Alessi at Hamilton Studio, Flipside at Iron Horse in the Valley, and Russian Blue, Macroplastics, and Polychronos at the Big Dipper. Friday and Saturday, Bay 7 at Bolo's. Saturday, Tim G at the Porchlight, Dante D'Angelo at Birdie's, Thirsty Boots at the Checkerboard, Milonga at Mole, Bear and Blue at Chan's Red Dragon, Mary Hill at the Jam Pod, Xenoplasm and Cosmic Ranger at J-Bone's Music Land, Avoid Dead and Jacob Van Now at the Big Dipper, and Antique Sex Machine at Zola. Sunday, Evan Denlinger at the Boiler Room, Corey Aileen at Iron Horse in the Valley, Ron Green at Craft and Gather, Nate Ostrander at Storm and Norman's, Wild Woolly at the Wagon Wheel, and Gigawatt at Arborcrest. For an entire hour of local musicians, tune into Sounds of Spokane every Sunday night at 8 on KYRS.

Looking for a great night of local music? 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Doors open at 6 and the music beginning at 7. 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Experience the grit, storytelling, and musicianship of the Wood Dusters, featuring Tim Doerr and Jason Wayne, whose chemistry and craftsmanship create a sound far bigger than the two players. And prepare for liftoff with Slee Boy and the Easy Sleazies, bringing their psychedelic space jazz fusion from mellow melodic grooves to wild paint-shaking jams. Admission is free, all ages are welcome, and beverages and snacks will be available. Get loud in the library, Friday, July 17th at Central Library. 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

0: day. An actor's life is gay. 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

0: Hey, Spokane. Did you know that almost 100,000 people died between 2014 and 2023 from driving drunk collisions, according to the National Highway Traffic Safety Administration?
1: That's way too many.
0: Don't endanger yourself and others. Be safe.
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0: This is your KYRS live and local calendar for June 26th through the 28th. Friday, Zach Reyes at Eastern Coffee Roasters, Gil Rivas at True Legends, Megan Story at The Pond Bar and Grill, the Justin Priest Band and Michelle Martinez at Zola, and Toledo Panic Button, Street Tang, and Live Forever at Pacific Pizza. Friday and Saturday, Pastiche at Fizzy Mulligan's. Saturday, James Motley at The Bearded Ginger, Into the Drift at Huckleberry's, Mad Moxie at Big Sky Drinkery, 32 Flavors at Country Place, Surf Hat and Pancho at The District, Travis Thompson, Leftover Soul, and others at The Chameleon, and the Moyer Family Relief Concert with the Masterclass Big Band, Imagine Jazz, The Hot Club of Spokane, and others at Hamilton Studio. Sunday, Dan Conrad at The Farmhouse, Rachel Broadhead at The Scale House Market, Owen Barnhart at Beck's Harvest House, Basil Zero, Ronan, and Dirty Fern at Lunarium, and Solicitor at The Big Dipper. 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

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Friday, Glenn and Rachel at Outlaw Barbecue, Jody Piper at Jackson Street, David Jeter at Iron Goat, Sonic Groove at Chan's Red Dragon, Ralph Alessi at Hamilton Studio, Flipside at Iron Horse in the Valley, and Russian Blue, Macroplastics, and Polychronos at the Big Dipper. Friday and Saturday, Bay 7 at Bolo's. Saturday, Tim G at the Porchlight, Dante D'Angelo at Birdie's, Thirsty Boots at the Checkerboard, Milonga at Mole, Bear and Blue at Chan's Red Dragon, Mary Hill at the Jam Pod, Xenoplasm and Cosmic Ranger at J-Bone's Music Land, A Void Dead and Jacob Van Now at the Big Dipper, and Antique Sex Machine at Zola. Sunday, Evan Denlinger at the Boiler Room, Corey Aileen at Iron Horse in the Valley, Ron Green at Craft and Gather, Nate Ostrander at Storm and Norman's, Wild Woolly at the Wagon Wheel, and Gigawatt at Arborcrest. 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

0: The way parents talk to their kids becomes the way kids talk to themselves.
1: Are your kids' grades, eating habits, or sleep schedule changing dramatically? Do they switch friend groups all the time, or do they go from super social to isolated? Do they have mood swings or breakdowns over what seems like nothing, suddenly asking oddly specific questions about your struggles as a kid? Have they made their room a dark cave?
2: Two or more of these, and you should do a check-in. Expect them to say, "I'm good," but that doesn't mean they are. What makes these signs dangerous is that none of them look like distress. 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

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Doors open at 6 and the music beginning at 7. Enjoy an evening with the Bedheads, Spokane's own indie rock and folk favorites, known for their authentic sound and deep roots in the local music scene. 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And prepare for liftoff with Slee Boy and the Easy Sleazies, bringing their psychedelic space jazz fusion from mellow melodic grooves to wild paint-shaking jams. 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

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Friday, Zach Reyes at Eastern Coffee Roasters, Gil Rivas at True Legends, Megan Story at the Pond Bar and Grill, the Justin Priest Band and Michelle Martinez at Zola, and Toledo Panic Button, Street Tang, and Live Forever at Pacific Pizza. Friday and Saturday, Pastiche at Fizzy Mulligan's. Saturday, James Motley at the Bearded Ginger, Into the Drift at Huckleberry's, Mad Moxie at Big Sky Drinkery, 32 Flavors at Country Place, Surf Hat and Pancho at the District, Travis Thompson, Leftover Soul, and others at the Chameleon, and the Moyer Family Relief Concert with the Masterclass Big Band, Imagine Jazz, the Hot Club of Spokane, and others at Hamilton Studio. Sunday, Dan Conrad at the Farmhouse, Rachel Broadhead at the Scale House Market, Owen Barnhart at Beck's Harvest House, Basil Zero, Ronan, and Dirty Fern at Lunarium, and Solicitor at the Big Dipper. For an entire hour of local musicians, tune into Sounds of Spokane every Sunday night at 8 on KYRS

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I'm David Barsamian. 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

0: Hey, Carl.
1: Oh, hey, John. 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
0: Oh, I'm just driving home right now. Hold on. I've got to get you on speak.
1: Car accidents are among the leading causes of death in the United States, with distracted driving as one of the most common reasons for an accident. When you drive distracted, you endanger yourself and everyone who shares the road with you. Whether it be your phone, your lunch, or something you're reaching for, it can wait.

0: Hey, hey, hi, hi, it's me, Ant I. You can join me right here on KYRS every Wednesday night from 10 to midnight for the Electric Bender, where you will hear the very best of electro rock, electro hop,
1: here we go,
0: 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Each week, we will take a journey through the genres of electronic music. Who's ready for the bender?

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1: This is your KYRS live and local calendar for June 26th through the 28th. Friday, Glenn and Rachel at Outlaw Barbecue, Jody Piper at Jackson Street, David Jeter at Iron Goat, Sonic Groove at Chan's Red Dragon, Ralph Alessi at Hamilton Studio, Flipside at Iron Horse in the Valley, and Russian Blue, Macroplastics, and Polychronos at the Big Dipper. Friday and Saturday, Bay 7 at Bolo's. Saturday, Tim G at the Porchlight, Dante D'Angelo at Birdie's, Thirsty Boots at the Checkerboard, Milonga at Mole, Bear and Blue at Chan's Red Dragon, Mary Hill at the Jam Pod, Xenoplasm and Cosmic Ranger at J-Bone's Music Land, Avoid Dead and Jacob Van Now at the Big Dipper, and Antique Sex Machine at Zola. Sunday, Evan Denlinger at the Boiler Room, Corey Aileen at Iron Horse in the Valley, Ron Green at Craft and Gather, Nate Ostrander at Storm and Norman's, Wild Wooly at the Wagon Wheel, and Gigawatt at Arborcrest. 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
1: This is your KYRS live and local calendar for June 26th through the 28th. Friday, Zach Reyes at Eastern Coffee Roasters, Gil Rivas at True Legends, Megan Story at the Pond Bar and Grill, the Justin Priest Band and Michelle Martinez at Zola, and Toledo Panic Button, Street Tang, and Live Forever at Pacific Pizza. Friday and Saturday, Pastiche at Fizzy Mulligan's. Saturday, James Motley at the Bearded Ginger, Into the Drift at Huckleberry's, Mad Moxie at Big Sky Drinkery, 32 Flavors at Country Place, Surf Hat and Pancho at the District, Travis Thompson, Leftover Soul, and others at the Chameleon, and the Moyer Family Relief Concert with the Masterclass Big Band, Imagine Jazz, the Hot Club of Spokane, and others at Hamilton Studio. Sunday, Dan Conrad at the Farmhouse, Rachel Broadhead at the Scale House Market, Owen Barnhart at Beck's Harvest House, Basil Zero, Ronan, and Dirty Fern at Lunarium, and Solicitor at the Big Dipper. 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

Do you wish you could hear real conversations about how our little corner of the Pacific Northwest is making a big splash in our world? 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